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1: What's gotten so expensive that it's no longer fun? Hey, it's Battle. Sheila, what is that for you?
2: It's gotten so expensive and that is no longer fun. It's going to the movies.
1: Yes.
2: It's too expensive to go. It's not worth it to me.
1: I mean, it was pretty pricey. Me and my oldest kid went and saw the Jackass movie, and it was damn near $75 after you buy the tickets, the popcorn, the drink, the candy. Yeah, that one. Oof. Yeah, movies have gotten expensive, but they're still fun to go to.

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1: If you want to jump in on the show today, what's gotten so expensive that it's no longer fun? Desiree, what is that for you?
2: Something that's gotten so expensive that it's no longer fun is going to amusement parks.
1: Oh, yeah.
2: Specifically, like Disneyland.
1: Mm-hmm. Yeah.
2: I used to love making a trip and going to Disneyland and forget about it.
1: Yeah.
2: They keep raising, every 20 minutes, they're raising the price.
1: Yeah.
2: So that's off my list.
1: Yeah, I was actually looking at that the other day, and it's not the same Disney prices that we had when we were kids, for sure. What's gotten so expensive that it's no longer fun? If you want to jump in on the show, hit that talk back mic.

0: Q94.7. Hey, it's Battle, and there's a word making the rounds again, and I hate how accurate it is. Funflation. Yeah, that's when everything that we do for fun suddenly costs way more than it used to. Concert, vacation, sporting events, festival. Basically, anything that gets you out of the house now comes with a payment plan. The World Cup is a perfect example. One couple from Virginia said that they spent nearly $10,000 following the tournament through Boston, New Jersey, and Miami. Of course, tickets, parking, flights, hotels, rental cars, food, all that stuff adds up. I mean, at this point, making memories is starting to feel like applying for a small business loan.
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1: You know, there are things that you expect to find in a sandwich. Bread, meat, cheese, maybe too much mayo. You don't expect teeth, do you? Hey, it's battle. A man is suing after he says that he found dentures embedded in a cheesesteak he had delivered. Wow. Police say the false teeth belonged to the delivery driver's father and somehow ended up in the sandwich. I have so many questions, and I gotta say, that is not an oops. Forgetting pickles is an oops. Putting somebody's teeth in lunch is a full family emergency. 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You basically lose your ability to trust sandwiches. 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
1: Providing you the soundtrack to not only your 4th of July party, but also America's birthday party. 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Got some Tom Petty on the way. Also going to throw in some Chili Peppers. And if you want one of America's best rock songs played tonight, let me know. 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
1: Now, this 4th of July weekend, we're not just playing songs. We're celebrating the bands that made America louder. 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
1: Well, here's a tip that feels obvious, but apparently needs to be said. Don't smoke near 700 pounds of fireworks. Hey, it's battle. Two homes were destroyed and a third was damaged in Washington after a huge fireworks stockpile exploded. Investigators say that smoking near the fireworks may have played a role in that. Five people were hurt, including two firefighters. But thankfully, everyone is expected to recover. There's excited for the 4th of July. And then there's accidentally turning the neighborhood into a Michael Bay movie. So maybe keep the fireworks and cigarettes in separate universes, okay?
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0: 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Police in Redmond, Washington are warning about a health insurance scam after a resident lost $80,000. Hey, it's Battle. So what happened is scammers targeted Chinese-speaking residents, pretended to be with United Healthcare, then transferred the call to someone, and even set up a video call with a person dressed like a police officer. That's what makes it scary. I got to say, these scams are getting more convincing. But the warning is simple. Real police will not ask you to wire money to avoid arrest or pay in gift cards. And real companies won't demand immediate wire transfer. If they're rushing you and scaring you, just that's the sign of you hanging the phone up.
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1: Now, when you think of the most American song ever, obviously you got to throw this one in there, right? It's the All-American 250. So in honor of America turning 250, you should run and light a firework right now while this song is playing.

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1: This might be the wildest vacation Bible school story I've ever heard. Hey, what's up? It's Battle. A Kentucky church has gone viral after a skit showed men in fatigues pretending to take aim at someone playing the devil and then shooting him while kids were cheering from the pews. By the way, the pastor said that it wasn't meant to promote violence, but to show the church attitude towards the devil. Still, that is a very long way from the VBS I remember. Whatever happened to cookies, crafts, knockoff movie themes, and going home with a paper crown?
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0: 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I'm sure you've already started posting things. Battle on Air is where you can find me. 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
1: You know, parents are trying to survive summer break, and some of these hacks, I feel they're less like tips and more like emotional support. Hey, it's Battle. Moms and dads online are sharing ways to keep kids entertained without losing their minds. They say things like snack bins, activity jars, chore charts, frozen water bottles. Basically, anything that keeps the house from looking like a daycare got hit by a tornado. I mean, if everybody is fed, mostly clean, and nobody cries before lunch,

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10: There's this gentleman that my family knew. 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And the guy was fixing up houses and flipping them. 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So I would go work, and I work extremely hard, and he pulled me aside, and he said, I want to take you to lunch. You're the hardest working kid I've ever had working for me. And I said, well, what changed your life? He said, I went to a seminar. I said, what's a seminar? And I sat in this man's seminar, and I'd already been hungry for solutions. With this man, Jim Rohn, I convinced him, let me come to work with him. And I learned how to get up and speak and invite people to his event. And I became the top guy in his company, and I started doing all these events. And then it grew.
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1: In the middle of the All-American 250. Hey, what's going on? It's Battle Course. Not only are we celebrating the July 4th this weekend, we're also celebrating America turning 250 by playing some of the best damn music ever played in America. Like this song from Survivor.

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1: New survey says some names get judged before the person even gets a chance to say hello. Hey, it's battle. They say 18% of Americans admit they make assumptions about someone based on their first name, and Gen Z is apparently the most likely to do it. By the way, the most judged name is Karen, and it wasn't even close. After that, it's Chad, Donald, John, and Damien. Honestly, Karen never stood a chance once the internet got a hold of it. Most of us, by the way, didn't choose our names. We just showed up as babies and got assigned to branding.
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1: Hanging out with you, 4th of July. I've seen a lot of great firework videos. If you have some more that you want to share, tag us in them. You can tag me. I'd love to see them. Battle on Air. Aerosmith is on now. There's something.

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Inside the All-American 250, we are going through all of the greatest songs that make America great. Like this one from Van Halen.

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1: Another day, another person doing something gross for attention online. Shocker. Hey, it's Battle. There was a Japanese influencer that was fined after squirting dish soap on tuna nigiri at a conveyor belt sushi restaurant and then decided, you know what? Let's post the video on social. He probably thought it was hilarious. The restaurant did not. Police got involved. He was arrested and the court fined him just under $3,100. Honestly, by the way, good. At some point, restaurants should have to treat every customer like they might be filming a prank for 12 followers in a comment section full of fire emojis.
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1: 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Ozzy Osbourne's working on one. His family is. He's not with us. But the Scorpions are, too. 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
1: Guns N' Roses, Sweet Child of Mine. Recently, they asked about this America's 250th birthday if I'd talk about a couple of songs that I like that are American rock artists, and definitely Guns N' Roses' November Rain. That's the original hit we just played, Sweet Child of Mine. And I like Metallica, a lot of stuff, but I like their Nothing Else Matters, too. Both from Southern California. Well, both from California. Metallica's from all over California. And once upon a time, they were on a double bill, both bands.
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1: AC/DC title track from Back in Black. Bon Scott's replacement vocalist when Bon went to rock and roll heaven. Brian Johnson. Red Hot Chilies come from L.A. 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
1: It's Eric Clapton and Cream, White Room. Awesome band, three-piece band. Eric played all the rhythm and lead guitar. Jack Bruce was busy on the bass while singing lead vocals. Ginger Baker filled in any gap. Brilliant drummer. One of the greatest three-piece bands out there, like Rush.
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1: ZZ Top and Legs, a great American rock band as we celebrate America's 250th birthday. You're with Mark Coppola and Bush Glycerine, as Gavin Rossdale says. Good actor, too. He was in Constantine with Keanu Reeves. I worked with him on The Bling Ring. I was in that movie. Sofia Coppola directed it, so...

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1: 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And You Wreck Me, Heartbreakers on that too. 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

0: 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It's Phil Collins in the air tonight. The funny story about that song was, tell us whether I need to or not, maybe once or twice a year, but I heard this and I didn't quite believe it, but you know, when it was a three-piece band and they got inducted back in 2010 to the Rock and Roll Hall of Fame, it was Tony Banks, Mike Rutherford, and then also Phil Collins. And I think somebody in Phil's camp said that he submitted the song as a consideration for an album by Genesis, and Tony Banks says it sounds fairly pedestrian. So they didn't include it on the album. Now, if you ask Tony Banks, he goes, I never said that. Phil did that for himself. You know, it was his own song, and good for him. But we never turned it down. It was never really presented to us. So I don't know what I believe. There's two sides to that story for sure. But Phil is now getting in as a solo artist this year to the Rock and Roll Hall of Fame with Billy Idol, Iron Maiden, and more.
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Q94.7, Oklahoma's classic rock. Stone Temple Pilots, Interstate Love Song. We are kind of like enjoying some of this great American rock and roll. They're from San Diego, so that is like Southwest United States.

0: Q94.7. Great lead vocal from Sebastian Bach when he was in one of the two times, Skid Row. He's been solo for a while. Once in a while, he'll go out and do a whole Skid Row album. But now, he's going to do a different set of music. He's been invited to sit in for Dee Snider of Twisted Sister. And he's going to be the lead vocalist. And hopefully he'll do that song and a couple of Skid Row songs, but mostly Twisted Sister. And these guys are all very similar types, rock and rollers. They're all going to get along just fine.
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0: 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If you want to hear me sing with Dee Snider of Twisted Sister, as I was just talking about, you can check out my at Cope Rocks on Instagram. There's a little snippet of something we did together. Benny and the Jets, Elton John.

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From the Lone Star State, ZZ Top, Give Me All Your Lovin'. Now, you know, Billy Gibbons was one of Jimi Hendrix's favorite guitar players. He liked two. Billy and Terry Kath, who did that great searingly guitar solo in 25 or 6 to 4. He thought those were the two best guys. This is Stain.

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1: That's Whitesnake, Here I Go Again. David Coverdale took that song to number one. Here's a great American rock band, though, as we celebrate America's 250th birthday. Metallica said the truth. West Coasters.

0: 7, Oklahoma's classic rock. Police don't stand so close to me. Interesting with the police, because the first time I met them, I was a baby DJ in Wisconsin, and we did one of those 92-cent concerts to debut the Police's first album with Roxanne on it. And we heard they were all going to come dressed like, you know, law enforcement people. But they didn't. They came in sweaters. And to this day, Sting wears that same sweater. It's got a little hole in it in the elbow now, but he says it's so comfortable. Once it's broken in, it's just, there's nothing like it.
1: Car wrecks, truck accidents, medical malpractice, workplace injuries, wrongful death. When life hits hard, you need attorneys who hit harder. 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
1: That's Aerosmith, Ragdoll. It's got a great backbeat on it. Now, Steven Tyler played our first iHeartRadio Music Festival in Vegas. Loved it so much in 2011, he brought the whole band back for 2012. Now, would you believe that we're going on the 16th one, September 18th and 19th, T-Mobile Arena? So here's the deal. 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
1: That's Bush, Come Down. 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Not the whole band, but half. That's good. That counts. A jukebox hero from 4 under 4.

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1: That's Queen. Another one bites the dust. You're with Mark Coppola. Well, another birthday bites the dust. Yeah, because, you know, we just went through America's 250th birthday. It's my wife's born on the 4th of July. The funniest thing she did this year was go around telling people, I'm 250, you know. And it's about, damn, you look good. It was funny. I never expected that out of her mouth. The other thing is she's a Cancer, right? So that's this birth month. So now, you know, you've heard of the phrase, you mess with the bull, you get the horns. She started doing, you mess with the crab, you get the claws. I never heard that one before.
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1: 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And his credence, Cool Stop the Rain. 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
1: That's the Who Are You? Title track from that album. That's the last album to have the late, great Keith Moon on it on drums. He died about went to rock and roll heaven, is what I like to say, about 3 months after it came out. But it was bizarre. It's one of those rock and roll ironies. You look at the album cover, you can't believe your eyes. There's three members of the Who standing, and Keith is sitting in a chair with the back forward, and written on the back of the chair, and he's facing us, not to be taken away. And then wouldn't you know it, it's like predictive. He got taken away to rock and roll heaven 3 months later.
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1: Billy Idol, White Wedding, got the American Music Award for Lifetime Achievement with his guitarist Steve Stevens, and they also got an honor on the Hollywood Rock Walk in front of Guitar Center in Los Angeles. 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

0: 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Friendly Neighbors to the North came out of the mid-80s. That one, Run to You. He's running between two women, you know? And when you do that, okay, suddenly you have a couple of daughters and say, boy, I don't want them going out with anybody like me.
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2: 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Here's Manny Munoz.
3: I am Manny Munoz. Thank you for tuning in to iHeartRadio's Communities. 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Either way, I do hope you'll stick around for the next half hour. And if you have any comments, questions, or suggestions, please feel free to reach out on Instagram. My handle is at IOD Manny. That's at IOD MANNY. Now, let's get on with the show. As we celebrate our 250th anniversary, it's a great time to revisit some of the stories we all think we know and separate myth from actual history, from why we celebrate on July 4th as we do, to the truth about Betsy Ross and many others. Let's discuss it now as we bring in historian Kenneth C. Davis. He's the author of the Don't Know Much series of books. His newest is titled The World in Books, 52 Works of Great Short Nonfiction, and his website is don'tknowmuch.com. Ken, always appreciate a few minutes. Thanks for the time.
4: Always a pleasure to join you, Manny, and happy early 4th of July to you.
3: Let's talk about this. As we celebrate our 250th, what's the one thing that you think almost every American believes about our nation's founding that is actually wrong?
4: Well, there's some little ones, trivial ones, and big ones. The trivial one, for instance, is that John Adams, who was there at the creation, thought we would celebrate July 2nd, because that's the date that Congress actually voted to make a resolution that America should be independent. It was 2 days later, on the 4th, that they voted to adopt Thomas Jefferson's Declaration of Independence as the reason why they had made that vote. But Adams was convinced we would celebrate July 2nd forever with parades and church bells ringing and illuminations, which were his version of fireworks. He left out the hot dogs and the picnics and
3: the apple pie. Yeah,
4: but he was wrong about the date. It was Jefferson's declaration, which was adopted, not signed, adopted on the 4th of July, that became the nation's birth certificate. I think the other real big thing, and this is a serious one, was that Congress approved almost everything Jefferson wrote, with some changes, words here and there, but they left out a reference to slavery. And I have to bring it up because it's so essential to American history, that this was left out because Congress didn't want to discuss slavery in the Declaration of Independence, and Jefferson said it was because of the men who owned them as well as people making a great deal of money trading them. But it was an essential part of our history, and we can't forget that. But this document is not only significant in American history, it's significant in world history. It's still a beacon, a groundbreaking idea that all men are created equal, that we have the right to life, liberty, and the pursuit of happiness. And most importantly, I think, that governments can only govern with the consent of the governed. That was a radical idea in a time when kings and religious leaders were in charge of most countries.
3: Right, expound on that, because the Declaration of Independence was a real radical document at the time.
4: It was in many respects. You have to remember that most countries in the world at that time, as I just mentioned, were led by kings, as England was, or Spain or France or any of the other great European powers. The Pope was still, even though the Protestant Reformation had come, the Pope was still a very, very powerful person politically and religiously. So this is a time when democracy was a new and mostly untested idea, even though it was a very old idea, going back to ancient Greece, going back to the Roman Republic, which was very influential to the founders. They believed in a lot of the ideas of a republic, which, by the way, democracy is Greek and it means of the people. Republic is Latin and it means of the people. A lot of people, think they're very different things. They're not. You can certainly have republics that aren't democratic, and you can have democracies that aren't actually a republic, but the two words are very, very much synonymous.
3: A few more minutes here with Kenneth C. Davis. He's a historian, the author of the Don't Know Much series of books. As a matter of fact, his website is don'tknowmuch.com. I would imagine if you ask 100 Americans who is the most American person they could think of, George Washington would probably be the figure most of them mentioned. But his signature doesn't even appear on the Declaration of Independence. Why is that?
4: That's correct. That's not because he didn't agree with the idea. He was otherwise engaged, as we might say. Washington had been appointed commander of the Continental Army a full year before, in June of 1775. And many people forget or have their, chronology off, that the war really started in April 1775 with the Battle of Lexington and Concord. There had already been the battle, what we call Bunker Hill in Boston. And so this was already a shooting war. At the time, Washington was first went to Boston, and then after the British left Boston and they sailed down to New York, he moved the army down to New York, which was going to be the scene of the next great battle. So Washington was in New York in July of 1776. The declaration is finally sent. There was no email, not even a fax machine in those days. So. But Washington had the declaration read to the troops, and they cheered, and then some of the people went and tore down a statue of the king that was in the old Bowling Green in Lower Manhattan, and said that they melted that statue down and turned it into musket balls.
3: I've actually been in that tavern where he read that to the troops.
4: Tavern.
3: Yeah, great little museum there on the top floor, and really good food and beer. When many of us think about the Declaration of Independence, we think of John Hancock, right? Put your John Hancock here. It's become a verb. What significance was he to the document other than his signature?
4: Well, John Hancock was a very wealthy trader from Massachusetts. He was presiding over the Continental Congress that did vote on the Declaration of Independence. And on July 4th, none of the delegates besides Hancock signed the document. And what they were signing was essentially the scribbled out, crossed out draft version. That was the only thing that was signed that day. When most people think about the signed Declaration of Independence, that happens more than a month later when it's prepared by a printer and readied. And then John Hancock, as the presiding officer, signed first and, of course, put his signature right dead center in very large letters. The story was, he said, now the king won't need his spectacles to read that. Other people who are a little more skeptical think he had a big ego. He just wanted to put himself front and center. And so that's why we remember John Hancock and that signature. He was actually disappointed when Washington was named commander. He thought he should be named commander, even though he had really had no military experience. So Washington certainly had some military experience, not a great deal, and he lost more battles than he won, but he won the war, which is what counts.
3: Was the Liberty Bell really rung on July 4th, 1776?
4: It was not. It wasn't even there. The Liberty Bell was commissioned and crafted a few years later, and the ringing was that created the crack, the famous crack in the Liberty Bell, was actually rung at the time when they were trying to pass more of a sense of emancipation, the end of slavery in America. So the crack in the Liberty Bell, like the crack in the foundation of America, was over slavery. And, of course, it would continue for a long time after that.
3: Betsy Ross, credited with making the very first American flag. How much of that story is history and how much of it is legend?
4: Family legend, mostly. The story is that Betsy Ross was a seamstress. George Washington, while he was in the Congress, would go to see her to get his French cuffs done. The legend was that Washington asked her to sew a new American flag, but that is truly legend. The American flag, the stars and stripes, we believe was the design of a man who signed the Declaration. His name was Francis Hopkinson, otherwise forgotten. He actually submitted a bill to Congress for his flag design. He asked for a quarter cask of the public wine. I didn't even know there was public wine at the time, but that was refused. It said he had already been paid his commission as a member of the Congress, and there would be no overtime or bonuses for flag design.
3: A couple more minutes here with Kenneth C. Davis. He's a historian and the author of the Don't Know Much series of books. His newest is titled The World in Books, 52 Works of Great Short Nonfiction. We often hear people talking about the fact that if we hadn't stepped in, the French might be speaking a different language in this day and age. If the French hadn't stepped in way back when to help the colonies, do the Americans still win the Revolutionary War?
4: That's a really good and important question. I think the answer to that is they might have eventually, because there were odds of the distance and the unpopularity of the war in England. But the contributions of the French, both a fleet, a naval fleet, and an army, were very, very significant to the ultimate victory. When Washington defeats the British at Yorktown in 1781, there are actually more French soldiers there than there are American soldiers. And a French fleet had defeated a British fleet in the same area off Yorktown in the Chesapeake Bay there. And those two things really contributed to the British surrender at Yorktown, which was finally, ultimately, the last battle of the war. A peace wouldn't be made until 1783, but the war was essentially over in October of 1781.
3: One of the other big myths, I guess, from history was about the midnight ride. Paul Revere, the British are coming, the British are coming. How much of the story that we learned in school is accurate? How much of it came from embellishments later on, if you will?
4: Well, it was certainly an embellishment later on. Paul Revere did make a ride. He was very significant early on. He was one of the men who rode from one colony then to, or later state, to the next with the letters that went between the so-called committees of correspondence, these groups of men who were trying to create a national sense of America and make the argument for independence. So Revere was one of those. But he was only one of several riders who set out that night. He was actually arrested before he was able to deliver his message, which wasn't the British are coming, but the regulars are coming out, is what Revere actually said. Two other riders actually got to Lexington and Concord before him. The British were marching there ostensibly to arrest Samuel Adams and John Hancock as ringleaders of the Massachusetts Patriot group. They were able to escape, and they were also trying to confiscate gunpowder that had been taken from a British armory, and that's the reason they were going out.
3: Last thing for you, a lot of Americans to this day, 250 days later, confuse the Declaration of Independence with the Constitution, and arguably you couldn't have the Constitution without the Declaration of Independence. Is one of those two documents more important to our nation's founding through these 250 years?
4: I say it this way, the Declaration is our birth certificate and explains these fundamental principles that America was founded upon, which is life, liberty, and the pursuit of happiness, the consent of the governed, all men created equal. Of course, it took a long time for a lot of that to be realized, and we still haven't realized it perfectly. The Constitution, which was drafted 11 years later in Philadelphia in the same room, is what I call the operating manual for for the United States. It was the plan of government. The Declaration did not lay out any plan for the government or what it would be. And between 1786 and 1787, the country was run by something called the Articles of Confederation, which was a very loose alignment. It didn't create a strong, powerful central government. There was no executive, which the Constitution would create in the presidency. So it was a weak, very weak, almost a mutual defense pact rather than a real government. And that's why many of the men, including George Washington, who was there in Philadelphia for the Constitution, believed that the country needed a more powerful and organized central government.
3: Historian Kenneth C. Davis, the author of the Don't Know Much series of books, the newest, The World in Books, 52 works of great short nonfiction, and his website is don'tknowmuch.com. Ken, always appreciate getting my learn on with you. Happy Independence Day. Happy 250th to you, my friend.
4: Same to you, Manny. And as Thomas Jefferson told us, we have the right to go pursue happiness. 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
3: You're listening to iHeartRadio Communities, our weekly public affairs show. I am Manny Munoz. If you have any thoughts, comments, or questions, please feel free to reach out to me on Instagram. My handle is at IODManny. That's at IODManny. Our country is turning 250 years old, and the Smithsonian is treating it like more than a birthday. With our shared future, 250, the institution is using its museums and stories and partnerships to ask a bigger question. What kind of country are we? Let's discuss it with Monique Chisholm, the Smithsonian's Undersecretary of Education. Monique, I appreciate the time. Thanks for joining us.
1: Thanks, Manny. Thanks for having me on.
3: So let's start off with that. Is that a fair assessment of our shared future 250, that it aims to look at what kind of country we are?
1: Absolutely. You know, the semi-quincentennial, or the 250th anniversary of the signing of the Declaration of Independence, is a perfect opportunity to stop and reflect. And the Smithsonian, we feel like the Smithsonian is well positioned to help the nation think about the history, think about the present, but also think about our shared future.
3: And so what made the Smithsonian decide that the 250th anniversary of our nation's founding should be as much about the future as it is about the past?
1: You know, when you think about the Declaration of Independence, for me, it brings up a lot of emotion and sentiment. You know, the United States was shaped by aspirational ideals. Mm-hmm. And, you know, sometimes those ideals are in conflict, but I think it's what speaks to the heart of our nation and our democracy. And when you think about founding fathers like Thomas Jefferson, he was talking about being in pursuit of key ideas like happiness and freedom and equality and liberty. And that's what the Smithsonian is trying to do with this year through our programming, through our exhibits, through our educational resources. We really want to tap into that and find a way to help bring the nation closer together.
3: This is it's a national program, right? It's not just Washington-centric or centered in the nation's capital.
1: Correct. And we've actually created this wonderful new portal. It's called My Smithsonian. You can access it by going to my.si.edu, but you can actually kind of chart your own course. So if you are interested in air and space, you can kind of go that direction. If you're interested in art, you can do a deep dive there. If you're interested in science, you can do that exploration. So we really have tried to make a lot of our resources available online, but then we also have traveling exhibits that are going out across the nation.
3: And so you've got all the ties to the museums, the events, these stories, exhibitions that are taking place across the country. Again, the website is my.si.edu. How did the Smithsonian decide which stories belong under the Our Shared Future 250 umbrella?
1: That's such a great question, Manny. You know, a lot of work goes into thinking about how to tell the nation's story.
3: Right.
1: And our goal is actually that as visitors come, they actually see themselves in curated and what we have done. Mm-hmm. And if we miss that, we definitely want to get feedback and want to hear that. But we hope that people not only see themselves, their families represented in what we do, but, you know, also start to learn something new that inspires curiosity, wonder, and further exploration. So that's a very good question. We strive to get it right, but sometimes we don't. So we welcome feedback if we've missed the mark.
3: Yeah, all you can do is your best at trying to serve everyone. I find it interesting because right now we're seeing so many foreigners in the United States for the World Cup, and they are... they seem to be posting on social media a lot about how amazed they are at the diversity of our country. And it strikes me that really is the American story, isn't it?
1: It really is. And I think a perfect example of that is an exhibit that's open in the Smithsonian Castle right now. The Smithsonian Castle is kind of like an iconic symbol that people recognize. It's been closed for a couple of years for renovation. But it's reopened this summer, and there's an exhibit called American Aspirations that's there. And it's co-curated by our Smithsonian Secretary, Smithsonian Secretary Lonnie Bunch. And there's two objects that I think speak to exactly what you just said. So the first is the writing desk that Thomas Jefferson used to draft the Declaration of Independence. Mm. So that's on display there now. And we also have other objects, like we have the speech from Dr. Martin Luther King from his iconic famous "I Have a Dream" March on Washington speech, mm-hmm. and that's also on display. And so, you know, you kind of think about those two things in conversation with each other, and it's an opportunity to tell a really diverse conversation about the American experience and American identity.
3: No question about it. A few more minutes with Monique Chisholm, the Smithsonian Institution's Undersecretary for Education. What kind of challenges did you face? So many different regions, even within communities in each state, that have stories about our history and the future of our country. How did you approach we talked about the diversity, right? The differences even within our country and our communities and our states.
1: Well, you know, one of the things that we did is we asked youth to help us figure that out. So one of the projects that we undertook, it's called Democracy and Dialogue. It's actually a virtual exchange between classrooms. So imagine a classroom in New York being paired with a classroom in Wyoming. Mm. And we asked students to help us understand how their community, their specific community, has contributed to the 250-year experiment of the nation. And students took on topics, you know, ranging from, you know, transportation to the environment to the importance of libraries in their communities. And the projects that they have delved into are just they're remarkable. They're awe-inspiring. Our youth are doing a great job kind of representing the story of the American experience.
3: Yeah, that's fascinating. And I imagine that students, grown-ups, people, you know, my age would have a completely different takeaway from the appreciation on some of these exhibits just because of our life experience.
1: Absolutely. Yeah, and I think that's what makes it so unique and important, is to be in dialogue, to be in conversation. It's definitely an individual, you know, you can have an individual experience and takeaway, but I think it's more robust if you're in conversation and dialogue with others.
3: The website again is my.si.edu. How long have you been working on putting this together? Because it sounds like an overwhelming amount of work.
1: You're right. You're absolutely right. We've been getting ready for the nation's birthday for about 2 years now. It was really important to us to use this as a moment to bring people together. So yes, we've been preparing for a little while now.
3: How do you balance pride in our country, who we are as Americans, and the fact that, quite frankly, some of our history is ugly, that as a country we have a lot of bumps and bruises and scabs and scars?
1: You know, I think that's an important question, and it's important for us as individuals who care about our democracy to be able to do both.

0: Monique Chisholm, the Smithsonian's Undersecretary for Education. We're discussing our shared future 250. And again, the website is my.si.edu. How did you go about, when you think about our nation's history and our nation's future, it's not just history, but culture and civics and science and art. How did you go about combining all of those things so they fit?
1: You know, I think that's the superpower of the Smithsonian, is to work at those intersections of art, history, science, and culture. So, for example, one of the things that's new, that's actually going to be available on June 18th, is something from our new museum, the Smithsonian American Women's History Museum. What they've done is they've actually created a virtual reality experience. So you can imagine, if you're in D.C., you can point your camera at the Washington Monument, or, you know, at the White House, or at some of the other monuments there in D.C. And what you're going to be able to do is learn about the what it's called as unhidden heroines. So you'll be able to learn about the women who played significant roles in our history, whose stories are often not told. Or are left out. And so that's also going to be available online. Mm-hmm. That's the kind of thing that we're trying to do at the intersections of art, history, science, culture, tell the stories of women in science and STEM, but also help to remember the history and how usually uncelebrated or unrecognized contributions have played a role in that.
0: Yeah, just average Americans have had a huge role in building what our nation is. Let me ask you about American aspirations. That seems to be an important piece of this whole thing.
1: Yes, yes. American Aspirations is a special exhibit that's curated at our castle, the Smithsonian Castle. It'll be open through July 26th. And what we've done is we've brought together 30 iconic objects. So, you know, I mentioned Thomas Jefferson's writing desk and Martin Luther King's speech. But there's also things like the model of the Statue of Liberty. It's you know, it's an early kind of draft version, four feet tall, but it shows the modeling of the Statue of Liberty. We also have things like Amelia Earhart's flight suit, and that's kind of right by Sally Ride's NASA flight jacket. So some really iconic things there.
0: You've worked so hard on this, obviously, this exhibit. How do you view success of our shared future 250?
1: You know, I really think that it's the commitment that people will make to participating in our shared future. So hopefully they'll have an experience through our programming, maybe our education resources, our traveling exhibits, or right there in our museums, that will spark something that says, you know, I want to learn more, I want to do more, I want to be a part of what it means to be part of our shared future for the nation. So I think success is going to be measured in how we move forward after the celebration of our 250th anniversary.
0: Last thing for you. We talked about the good, bad, and the ugly of our history, and sadly, probably our future as well. What do you want people to feel? To experience when they take part in this, when they enjoy this exhibit, these exhibits?
1: You know, we started our programming in January, so I hope that they feel some of the things that I've been able to feel through our programming, and that's hope and aspiration. And, you know, actually that we have been through difficult moments throughout our 250-year existence. We've persevered. We've made it. And kind of no matter what your positionality is, that you have feel inspired that we as a nation will also make it through difficult times and persevere. So I hope that's what people feel.
0: Yeah, whether it's Reconstruction or the Civil War, the Great Depression, we've been in much lower places as a country. And generally, we've come out much stronger, not only as a nation, but as a people. Monique, really appreciate the time, the information. Best of luck with this. Again, the website, my.si.edu. Monique Chisholm, the Smithsonian's Undersecretary for Education. Thanks so much. Best of luck.
1: Thank you. Thanks, Manny.
0: I am Manny Munoz. I appreciate you listening to iHeartRadio's Communities This Week. As always,

0: If you have any questions, comments, or suggestions, reach out to me on Instagram. My handle is at IODManny. That's at IODManny. And that'll do it for another edition of iHeartRadio's Communities. I'm Manny Munoz. Until next time.
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3: Happy 4th of July. It's going to be another hot one. Temperatures climbing into the upper 90s. Heat indexes in the low 100s. Partly cloudy skies. Now, as we head towards the evening hours, north central, northwestern portions of the state could see some strong, severe storms that could put a damper on some fireworks shows. Those storms will slowly move to the south, moving into the metro by the overnight hours. For the K441 Storm Team, I'm meteorologist Tim Boyd.
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0: 94.7, Oklahoma's classic rock. Morning, I'm Dr. John. Glad to have you listening, especially if you're listening on the iHeartRadio app, because you can take us anywhere, whatever you're doing, wherever you're going over 4th of July. Maybe you are at the beach. Have you ever felt sick to your stomach after leaving the beach? Turns out the culprit could be seagulls. A new Canadian study found people who accidentally swallowed water were more likely to come down with stomach problems. That's because some of the water might be contaminated with bacteria linked to seagull poop. Now, there's no need to avoid the beach this summer, but maybe when you're swimming, it's best to keep your mouth closed.
1: Not just a party.
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19: Serena Williams' knee forcing withdrawal from the Wimbledon doubles on the men's side. Taylor Fritz, the only American remaining. He moves on to the final 16. Rosters announced for the Major League Baseball All-Star Game. Shohei Ohtani, the leading vote-getter. Joining Dodger teammates Freddie Freeman, Max Muncy, and Andy Páez. The Jays' Ernie Clement, the leading AL vote-getter. In the NBA, Patrick Ewing will join the Wizards as an assistant coach. I'm Trey Bender.
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0: 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Hope you're enjoying your holiday weekend, getting some downtime perhaps. 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
3: 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Then Big 3 All-star Dwight Howard and coach Nick Young bring the L.A. 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
36: Here's your forecast this afternoon. Partly cloudy skies, not as hot. Highs near 90, still humid. Feels like temperature 97, 20% chance of isolated storms, I-40 south. Tonight, any isolated storms ending, partly cloudy, 68. For tomorrow, partly cloudy, isolated storms, up around 92. From the 41 Storm Center, I'm meteorologist John Slater.
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When it comes to American rock and roll bands, that's one of the great ones. Creedence Clearwater Revival, led by John Fogerty. Have You Ever Seen the Rain? And REM, Athens, Georgia, and the one I love.

0: This is Oklahoma's Classic Rock, Q94.7. Happy birthday, America. Big celebration yesterday and the weekend. The holiday weekend continues with our All-America 250. The Eagles right there and on the way. The Red Hot Chili Peppers, Stevie Nicks, and the Cars. I'm Dr. John. Thanks for having us on.
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1: I'm definitely part of the stats, traveling 50 miles or more over 4th of July weekend. Some 72 million of us traveling over the weekend, not just by car, but by plane as well. Like 19 million people traveling by air over the course of the weekend. 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
15: Here's your forecast this afternoon. Partly cloudy skies, not as hot. Highs near 90, still humid. Feels like temperature 97. 20% chance of isolated storms. I-40 south. Tonight, any isolated storms ending. Partly cloudy, 68. For tomorrow, partly cloudy, isolated storms up around 92. From the 41 Storm Center, I'm meteorologist John Slater.
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0: And I appreciate your ears more than you could possibly imagine. I'm around till 3 p.m. on this fine Sunday morning. And All America 250 weekend playing some of the biggest American rock songs in history. That's what we are doing as we are partying with you. Coming up, Pearl Jam.
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An All-America 250 weekend. This is certainly an American song. 1978, Parallel Lines is the album. Blondie wrote this about a stalker, and in real life, she had one. Had to move because of it, one way or another.

playing some of the biggest American rock songs in history on this All-America 250 weekend. Hope you're having a great Sunday so far. From 1973, Billion Dollar Babies is the album. Alice Cooper wrote this about the reaction of his friends and family toward his over-the-top stage persona. Come on, this guy's Mr. America as far as performing, right? No more Mr. Nice Guy.

0: As we roll through this All-America 250 weekend playing some of the biggest American rock songs in history, what do you think of, as far as the U.S. being famous for? National parks, pickup trucks, come on now. Muscle cars, of course. Diners, love diners. Drive-thrus, skyscrapers, Hollywood, jazz, rock and roll, and that's what it's all about this weekend, baby. Some of the biggest American rock songs in American history. On the way, Motley Crue and ZZ Top.
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28: Here's your forecast this afternoon. Partly cloudy skies, not as hot. Highs near 90, still humid. Feels like temperature 97. 20% chance of isolated storms, I-40 south. Tonight, any isolated storms ending. Partly cloudy, 68. For tomorrow, partly cloudy, isolated storms up around 92. From the 41 Storm Center, I'm meteorologist John Slater.
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2: I want you to want me.

Your All-America 250 weekend, celebrating 250 years of America. And this one from 1987's Appetite for Destruction, one of my favorite albums of all time. Guns N' Roses, Welcome to the Jungle.

0: I'm pretty sure by now you've noticed that we are in the middle of some of the greatest American rock songs in history as we share those with you all weekend long on the All-American 250 weekend. By the way, what do you think of when you think of America? A sunset over a wheat field, a classic Main Street with a soda fountain, stuff like that. That's why I love to travel in this great country. Porch swings, roadside diners, serving pie and coffee in these great places. How about this one? 4th of July fireworks show after a baseball game. You know, we do it every year here in America. I think it's amazing.
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7: 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The All-American 250 from

This is a huge hit for Soundgarden back in the day. Chris Cornell said he actually came up with the phrase black hole sun. He was driving and he misheard something that a news anchor said. He liked how it sounded and built a song around it. By the way, wrote most of it in about 15 minutes. This is Soundgarden, Black Hole Sun.

Billy Joe Armstrong actually wrote this song about his father who died of cancer on September 1st, 1982. Billy, you know, like most would, cried at his funeral, ran home, and locked himself in his room. That was the inspiration behind this song. An All-American 250 weekend, certainly a huge hit for Green Day. Wake Me Up When September Ends.

0: Now, I'm not sure if you caught it. I have mentioned it a couple of times, but for good reason. My kitchen challenge, I put weird food and drink combinations together, and I get a lot of those ideas from you. This one, my buddy Jay and his wife Melani came over last weekend, and they brought three Krispy Kreme donuts. They dry fried them in a pan, and it caramelized the sugar on these glazed donuts. That was very good. And then I got the bright idea, hey, let's put a Grillo's pickle on that. I wouldn't say it was good, kind of ruined it. But then Jay and I went, wait a minute, let's try that pickle chip again and a dab of mustard. It was a game changer. Check it out at Clint August Radio on Instagram and Clint August on Facebook. 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Another huge American rock hit coming up, Metallica, in minutes.
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18: Here's your forecast this afternoon. Partly cloudy skies, not as hot. Highs near 90, still humid. Feels like temperature 97. 20% chance of isolated storms. I-40 south. Tonight, any isolated storms ending. Partly cloudy, 68. For tomorrow, partly cloudy, isolated storms, up around 92. From the 41 Storm Center, I'm meteorologist John Slater.
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1: As we stroll through this All-American 250 weekend, celebrating 250 birthdays for our great country, we are playing some of the biggest rock songs in American history. We've got Boston coming up in a few minutes, but you know, I just realized Little House on the Prairie. I don't know that they should be remaking it, but there's a series out, and I think that is about as American as it gets. As far as when I was a kid, I used to watch it all the time. 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

Oh, man, this reminds me of the good times in my buddy Joey's van. And yes, I said van back in the day. Cruising that thing on the weekend. I still can't believe it was called Good Times Machine. Literally painted on the side of the van. We took that thing all over. That was America for us. You know, cruising the beaches and the lakes. Anyway, this is Loverboy working for the weekend on this All-America.

from a guy who ekes America. I love him. George Thurgood and the Destroyers. This is a huge American rock hit on this All-American 250 weekend. Bad to the Bone.

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2: For Lauren Balogun will play for the U.S. men's soccer team against Belgium in the World Cup round of 16 tomorrow night in Seattle after his red card suspension has been suspended, according to the New York Post. Knicks legend Patrick Ewing is joining the Wizards as an assistant coach, according to ESPN. And at Wimbledon, advancing to the quarterfinals on the men's side, Novak Djokovic. On the women's side, Jessica Pegula. I'm Bill Horan.
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This one's all about musicians missing home, of course. 1977, Book of Dreams is the album. 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

0: So what's the most all-American song you can think of on this All-American 250 weekend, playing some of the biggest American rock songs in history, celebrating, by the way, this weekend, of course, our 250th birthday here in America. So it's a big one for us. What do you think it is? I want to know. 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What is your opinion when it comes to the most American rock song? One of them's on the way. Aerosmith, Walk This Way, and then Creed, Higher after that.
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Kinks did it in 1964. It was a massive hit, an even bigger hit in 1978 with Van Halen and the cover. Your All-American 250 weekend for both bands. Huge, huge hits. But of course, Van Halen, being from America, that's why we have it on this weekend, baby. Eruption, you really got me.

0: All right, so we're in the middle of this All-American 250 weekend, playing the biggest American rock hits of all time, celebrating 250 years here in America. I got to know, hit me up on the iHeartRadio app, the Talkback, Mike. I asked you about the most American rock song, in your opinion. What is it? What about the most American food? Or maybe the most American rock band. So let's add that to the song. Or even the most American road trip. I love stuff like this, man. I'm feeling so patriotic. I know you are as well. The Door's on the way.
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2: Here's your forecast this afternoon. Partly cloudy skies, not as hot. Highs near 90, still humid. Feels like temperature 97. 20% chance of isolated storms. I-40 south. Tonight, any isolated storms ending. Partly cloudy, 68. For tomorrow, partly cloudy, isolated storms up around 92. From the 41 Storm Center, I'm meteorologist John Slater.
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0: September 18th and the 19th in Vegas. Two massive nights on one massive stage. It's our iHeartRadio Music Festival presented by Capital One. 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And the reason I think it fits is because all these different genres of music, isn't that what America's all about, this melting pot? 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It's going to go down in Vegas. 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
26: 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The All-American 250. Red, white, and loud. 'Cause subtle was never our thing.

Tom Cruise sliding across the floor in his underwear and that button-down shirt. I know you remember if you saw that movie Risky Business. Doesn't get any more American than that, does it? Bob Seger and the Silver Bullet Band, old-time rock and roll.

0: 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This is one of them, Green Day, Brain Stew.
1: I'm having trouble trying to sleep. I'm counting shit but running out. As time ticks by, still I try.

0: Well, I've had a blast with you on this All-American 250 weekend. Some of the biggest rock songs in our history in this country, celebrating 250 years. We're old, aren't we? Well, I guess not compared to like England or Italy or France, but whatever. 250, not too bad at all. Thank you for your ears. And if you've ever served this country, past, present, men, women, every branch, we love you. We appreciate you. Thank you. And God bless you and your families for your tremendous sacrifice.
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43: Here's your forecast this afternoon. Partly cloudy skies, not as hot. Highs near 90, still humid. Feels like temperature 97. 20% chance of isolated storms, I-40 south. Tonight, any isolated storms ending. Partly cloudy, 68. For tomorrow, partly cloudy, isolated storms, up around 92. From the 41 Storm Center, I'm meteorologist John Slater.
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1: Little CCR on the All-American 250. What's going on in its battle as we celebrate America turning 250 this weekend by playing some of the best damn rock music that came from America. 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
1: When you think of the face of the United States, who do you think that is? Well, America has spoken, and Tom Hanks was voted the person Americans would most like to see as the face of the United States. Other top vote getters include President Trump, Taylor Swift, Clint Eastwood, and Dolly Parton. If I was going to pick who I think is the face of the United States, obviously Dolly Parton. I've never met anybody that doesn't like Dolly.

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23: Here's your forecast this afternoon. Partly cloudy skies, not as hot. Highs near 90, still humid. Feels like temperature 97. 20% chance of isolated storms. I-40 south. Tonight, any isolated storms ending. Partly cloudy, 68. For tomorrow, partly cloudy, isolated storms, up around 92. From the 41 Storm Center, I'm meteorologist John Slater.
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1: Yeah. Okay. I mean, Velveeta does not sound like a bad thing to put on a hot dog. 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
1: 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Count me in on that one. Weird thing that you put on your hot dog. What is it? 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
1: Hey, what's going on? 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
1: A driver in Texas got stopped at the border, and what officers found in the truck was worth way more than most people will make in 10 lifetimes. Hey, it's Battle. U.S. Customs and Border Protection says that the driver was crossing the World Trade Bridge in Laredo in a Dodge Ram, and while the shipment was supposed to be polypropylene, but, officers said that they found more than 7,000 pounds of suspected meth instead, which has a street value at over $63 million. This is not a paperwork mix-up. That is an entire crime documentary on wheels.
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35: Here's your forecast this afternoon. Partly cloudy skies, not as hot. Highs near 90, still humid. Feels like temperature 97. 20% chance of isolated storms. I-40 south. Tonight, any isolated storms ending. Partly cloudy, 68. For tomorrow, partly cloudy, isolated storms up around 92. From the 41 Storm Center, I'm meteorologist John Slater.
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0: 94.7. So as I sit here in the studio, I like to scroll through social media. Hey, what's going on? It's Battle. If you want to follow me, Facebook, Instagram, X, TikTok. Battle on Air is where you can find me. But I stumbled across several videos of this. TikTokers are playing a certain song every morning to manifest wealth and success. What is that song, you might ask? Yeah, they say playing Anita Ward's Ring My Bell has an abundance frequency, and people are claiming that it actually works. One person said they dance to it every day, and deals started coming out of nowhere. An empowerment coach said that there's really no real science to it, but the upbeat energy puts you in a confident mindset. Look, I'm not saying it works, but I'm also not playing Ring My Bell when I wake up in the morning.
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Q94.7. Hey, it's battle, and a security robot in Dublin, Ohio, has been fired after less than a year on the job. His name was Dubbot, and it was supposed to help monitor a public parking garage and deter crime and support emergency response. Well, the problem is zero arrests, zero tickets, zero criminal cases. So the city decided, hey, we've seen enough. That's got to be rough for a robot. You spend your whole year patrolling a parking garage, and your entire performance review is basically nice wills, but what do you actually do here?

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1: Hey, what's going on? It's Battle. So in China, there is now a growing market for people selling the rights to their own faces for AI-made short dramas. Yeah, AI-generated micro-dramas are booming, but companies need image rights so they don't get into legal trouble. One actress said a director offered her about $75 to use her face for an entire year. $75 for your actual face? Look, that feels pretty low because I don't even want my face used on a bad driver's license photo for free, let alone in 1,000 AI soap operas while I'm crying in a castle or getting betrayed by a robot wife. Although for $75, I'd lend my face for that.
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15: 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The 44-year-old Serena revealed she was unable to recover from a knee injury suffered on Tuesday in her return to Grand Slam tennis as a singles wild card, a loss to Maya Joint. 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
1: Hey, what's up? It's Battle. So Mel Brooks just turned 100 years old, which is incredible. 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And honestly, what a run, right? 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

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Hanging out Sunday afternoon. It is battle music on the way. Got some Black Crows. Also going to throw in some Pumpkins. 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
40: A meteorologist Aaron Brackett. After a less hot day today, our low temperatures actually topping out in the upper 60s for tonight. We'll head back to the middle 90s for tomorrow. A couple isolated storms are possible. 95 on Tuesday and nearly 100 by Wednesday and Thursday. Well, that's a look at your accurate forewarn weather forecast. I'm meteorologist Aaron Brackett.
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